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0: 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You could be there anywhere across the country you want. 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

93.3 KIOA. We're just talking about the Earth, Wind, and Fire Lionel Richie tour. Let's not sleep on this woman and Bryan Adams this summer either. 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

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A Songs of Summer weekend starting Friday afternoon at 5 o'clock. All of those songs that just get you rolling down the windows and turning the radio way up. Starting Friday 5 with Jimmy on KIOA.

0: iconic acts. 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One amazing night. Amazing night. And you're there for it all. 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

93 KIOA. All Request Hour is on. I'm Tony Marino, and this time tomorrow, it's on for Lionel Richie and Earth, Wind, and Fire. Anywhere you want to see them on the Sing a Song All Night Long tour, not just a concert. That's going to be a party. Let's get you tickets. Make sure you're back right here this time tomorrow night.

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0: Oh! And what does your first husband think about that?
1: Oh, he just shakes his head.
0: Us husbands? No, we don't stand a candle when this guy's in the room. 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
0: 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The one that reminds you of Dad, Annie?
2: Aruba, Jamaica.
0: Oh, you want to take a trip to Kokomo?
2: Yeah, Kokomo, yeah.
0: Yeah, Dad had that tape in the car playing top volume. I can see it now. We'll get that ready for Annie. 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

93.3 KIOA. 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

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Sun's coming down. Mist off of the ground. You can just see that music video playing in your head nonstop from Phil. 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

0: Iconic Acts. 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One amazing night. Amazing night. 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
1: 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They tell me what's going on in my community. 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

your pick anywhere you want to see them across the country, across our beautiful throwback nation this summer. Earth, Wind & Fire and Lionel Richie and the Sing a Song All Night Long tour. Make sure you're back right here at the beginning of the show tomorrow night. Let's get you in.

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0: 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I'm Tony Lorino. If you can correctly text in the year on the timeline tonight, you could win that $100 in the year we're talking about. It is the Christmas of the Cabbage Patch Doll. The year everyone and their mother and their cousin and their aunt, everyone wants a Cabbage Patch Doll for Christmas, and quite the run on those. Chicken McNuggets go nationwide at Mickey D's for the first time. And a little-known song called Girls Just Want to Have Fun was recorded by a guy named Robert Hazard. Nobody really knew that version, but Cyndi Lauper makes it her own and makes it one of the biggest songs of what year? 1982, 1983, or 1984? Text your guest to enter and win to 877-909-1989 right now.
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2: And what year was it? 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It's the Christmas of the Cabbage Patch Doll. Huge run on those. And Cyndi Lauper re-records this song. Minor hit from a couple years earlier. Makes it her own and so big.

93.3 KIOA, where Jimmy's weekend kickoff, a kickoff of summer weekend. Our songs for summer and tickets to Adventureland. Like, it's all on. Yeah, let's do it. 5 o'clock this Friday afternoon. You're into Adventureland on us with Jimmy Wright on KIOA.

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We gotta get you in. Earth, Wind, and Fire, Lionel Richie, Sing a Song All Night Long Tour, which isn't just a concert. It's one big, like, 2-hour party just dancing in the aisles. How about you win your ticket?

0: two iconic acts. Iconic acts. One amazing night. Amazing night. And you're there for it all. Keep listening and you could win tickets to the Sing a Song All Night Long 2026 tour. 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And Lionel Richie. 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

93.3 KIOA, where the songs of summer are coming. A Songs of Summer weekend starting Friday afternoon at 5 o'clock. 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

Des Moines' greatest hits are here. 93.3 KIOA. I'm Tony Lorino. We've had the Elton, the Queen, the Michael. Someone's got to get it together. I know there's a couple versions bubbling on this guy. You know it's coming. Here's Prince.

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0: Tomorrow night, B-Night, you got to be back if you're here one night this week. Tomorrow is it for Earth, Wind & Fire and Lionel Richie tickets. You could win tomorrow night right at the beginning of the show for their Sing a Song All Night Long tour presented by Live Nation. We'll have a secret song. You enter at throwbacknation.com. It's really that simple. So just listen and let's do it right at the beginning of the show right here tomorrow night. We'll get in the mood with more feel-good vibes. All those throwbacks that get you in that long weekend sort of mindset a couple days early. More are next.
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0: 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I'm Tony Guarino. So, Mike, you were in a band in high school. You played the drums, but you were a little jealous of one of your buddies because
1: the bass part is the best.
0: Oh, so yeah, you are right. 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Here's Queen.

0: Two iconic acts. One amazing night. And you're there for it all. Keep listening and you could win tickets to the Sing a Song All Night Long 2026 tour. Starring Earth, Wind & Fire. And Lionel Richie. 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That's tomorrow night. Right here
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And welcome to the Late Night Class Reunion. I'm Tony the Reno. That peel-out sound on this one means only one thing. We are back in the year 1988 for a solid hour of your songs. Welcome to the Late Night Class Reunion with Bobby Brown.

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1: The late night class reunion is on.
0: I'm Tony Lorino. Okay, I don't want to do this if your kids are around, but most of our kids are in bed right now, aren't they? Because we're going to be yelling out the word 6-7 before they were even born. Or even 6-7 was a thing. Someone else was yelling out the word 6-7 in a song. We're going to go there. Because we got to count it off with Gloria Estefan. Class of 1988, you'll know all the words. It's your late night class reunion, and it's brought to you by Eggland's Best. Better taste, better nutrition, better eggs. We started off with 1, 2, 3, and then we get to 4, 5, 6, 7 times 2. You get the idea coming up.
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from the stuff that gets us dancing like that to the stuff that gets us rocking like this. And I know we're going to be rocking this summer because Bret Michaels back out on tour. 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

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A Songs of Summer weekend starting Friday afternoon at 5 o'clock. 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

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What can we say? Class of 1988, an hour of your hits are on as we rewind from spring back into a hazy shade of winter.

0: iconic acts. 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One amazing night. Amazing night. And you're there for it all. Keep listening and you could win tickets to the Sing a Song All Night Long 2026 tour. 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

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Class of 1988 late night class reunion is on. 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
2: It appears that there is a particular kitchen item that all but disappeared in the last, like, 20 years or so. Maybe 20, 30 years.
3: Okay.
2: I noticed it last night because we were having Sloppy Joe's for dinner, and, you know, Sloppy Joe sauce comes in a can. You got to open the can. And most people, I think, now

0: nowadays have the handheld can openers that you use. Mm-hmm. And suddenly I was thinking, I'm back being like 7 years old at my grandmother's house. And I remember her having the electric can opener. Did you guys have one of those?
1: The one that was like mounted under the counter?
0: Well, there were two different kinds.
1: We had that one.
0: There was the mounted under the counter or the cabinet one.
1: Yeah.
0: And then there was the countertop one as well.
1: Okay.
0: We had both kinds. I think my mom and I had the countertop one. My grandmother had the one mounted up underneath.
1: Mm-hmm.
0: And I was thinking to myself, man, why don't those exist anymore? Because you don't see them. You don't see them at, you know, Target or Walmart or anywhere for sale.
1: Yeah.
0: And I did a quick video about it. And earlier this morning, I was talking with one of our coworkers, Donnie, in the kitchen. And he said that he'd come across our TikTok video last night. And he's like, okay, so explain this to me. You put the can under the cabinet and it like opened? And I was like, and I was having to explain how the under cabinet can opener worked.
1: Right.
0: I was like, yeah, you know, you put the can under there, you kind of punctured it with the thing.
1: Hold on. Did you explain it like you did the water tower where you only kind of know how it works and you just made it up as you went along?
0: No, because I know good and well how a can opener works.
1: Okay, just making sure. You have a tendency to just run with these things even if you don't know what's going on.
0: You had to put it on there at like a little bit of an angle and then you like punctured the thing and it would come down and be flat.
1: Uh-huh.
0: And then you pressed down a little harder and the motor started and it was like...
1: Right, it would spin.
0: By the way, just hearing that sound totally throws me back to being a child.
1: Yeah, yeah.
0: Because again, you don't hear it anymore.
1: Mm-hmm.
0: And I was explaining, you know, how it all worked and everything. Like, he was just mind blown.
1: Oh, interesting.
0: Like, wow. And I was just thinking, like, you don't see them at all anymore. Well,
1: yeah, I mean, I Googled them and they do still have like the counter version.
0: Mm-hmm.
1: They're expensive, like $40. And they also have like a handheld version where you just kind of set it on top of the can.
0: Yeah.
1: And it spins by itself.
0: Oh, right, right.
1: But they don't have the like under cabinet ones anymore.
0: Well, of course, you know, Susan's a food scientist and, mm-hmm. and knows a lot about that stuff. And I asked her, I said, hey, what's the deal? Why don't we have these anymore? She goes, I know why. Because food contamination.
1: What?
0: Apparently, food can like the juices, if you will, from foods was like splashing up onto the mechanisms. And it was cross-contaminating with other foods, and sometimes it would sit there for a long time.
1: Huh.
0: And people were getting sick from I don't know how else to say this, juices from foods, and people couldn't figure out why. They're like, the food is all fine. We don't know why people keep getting sick. Well, it's because they were getting contaminated from the stuff left over on some of the can openers.
1: Hmm.
0: And so they made it so that can openers can be more easily cleaned, which means they can't be electric. So you have to have like these handheld ones that you can actually like disinfect. And that's one of the big reasons why the electric can opener has kind of gone away.
1: I don't think I've ever washed my can opener.
0: You've never washed it?
1: No. It doesn't actually touch anything inside. I have the one that like takes the ring off the top.
0: Mm-hmm.
1: But am still, I supposed to be washing
0: that? You probably should give that a little once over every once in a while.
1: Why? It doesn't touch anything.
0: It can still get like little like splatters, maybe that you
1: from
0: can't see.
1: What? There's no
0: from whatever food's inside.
1: There's no juice that comes out because it's not puncturing the can. It's taken the seal off of the glue.
0: This is why you can't eat at everyone's house.
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1: Do you use your horn? I'm not a big horn honking guy. I rarely do unless somebody's not going when the light turns green.
2: Mm-hmm.
1: And Jeremy and I got into this conversation about it because you are a horn honker.
2: In certain situations. Yeah. I'm not just a rabid horn honker. I'm not just walking around or driving around honking my horn randomly. If someone comes into my lane, if it's a situation where safety is necessary, I will honk my horn. I will lay on my horn until you realize that I am there.
1: Yeah, and I don't even do it then because I don't even think about doing it.
2: Honking at stoplights? I'm kind of few and far between on that.
1: 515-244-4933. Jenny and Ames wanted to weigh in.
3: I am a horn honker, but I'm like the Pollyanna, wearing my heart on my sleeve, everything's going to be okay, positive person. So I like to honk if someone is like letting me merge in, I honk, like, thank you, honk, honk, you know, that sort of thing. I'm a positive person in that way, although I will say I'm like you, where I'm like cussing internally in my head, where it's just like effing, effing, F, you know, bleep, bleep, bleep, bleep, bleep, bleep. When somebody cuts me off without using their turn signal. But I try to be, I'm a positive honker, if you will.
1: A positive honker. That's a new one on me.
2: Such a thing.
3: Yeah.
2: Could you imagine if her horn was just the most aggressive sounding horn and she was trying to be a positive honker? On our text line, you can always text us 515-244-4933.

0: Remembering in 1807 says, I do sometimes, but most I'm swearing in my car. Let's see. Ginger says, I try to honk at people. It takes someone almost causing an accident for me to beep at them. I'm with you on that one. Also, my biggest pet peeve is when a passenger reaches over to honk the horn while I'm driving. Oh, my God. Stay in your...
1: Do not.
0: Stay on your side of the car.
1: Absolutely
0: I'm with
1: not.
0: You. I had a friend that used to do that. She's no longer allowed in my car. Uh-huh. That totally makes sense. Yeah. So people are saying, yes, they honk their horns.
1: Apparently, I'm just a little too kind and... Don't use my horn. A little too unaggressive.
0: You need to become a positive honker.
1: Oh, okay. I like that. I'll be like Jenny.
0: Yeah.
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0: Des Moines' greatest hits, 93.3 KIOA with Luke and Jeremy. Good morning.
1: Good morning.
0: So, Jeremy, I have an update for us.
1: Okay.
0: You know how earlier this week I had a video that I put up on social media about how I've always wanted to be a high school football PA announcer?
1: Oh, yes. Yes. Uh-huh.
0: I have an update.
1: What?
0: I might be taking meetings.
1: Taking meetings?
0: Yes.
1: You have to take meetings to be a high school PA announcer?
0: Well, I mean, somebody will want to talk to you about it beforehand, so that's technically a meeting, so you take a meeting. I'm trying to make this sound a lot more like high profile.
1: Yeah, that's not going to work.
0: I did get reached out to by a school's athletic director.
1: Wow.
0: Saying we should grab lunch.
1: Oh,
0: and
1: God.
0: Talk.
1: Here we go.
0: Apparently, their school's PA announcer, their final season was this past season.
1: Yeah.
0: And then, on top of that, my cousin is also a coach at one of the area football teams. He says that the AD might be interested in talking to me as well. Taking meetings, Jeremy.
1: This is going to become a thing now.
0: It might.
1: We already have enough problems getting your ego through the door.
0: Oh, okay, first
1: now of all, we have to get it back out the door into a football field.
0: First of all, this is not an ego thing.
1: You just said you're taking meetings. Like you're trying to make it a big deal. Like, oh, look how cool of a big shot I am. I got to take meetings for something.
0: Well, no, it's just I didn't think anything was going to come of this at all.
1: Mm-hmm.
0: And now you might be having some lunch.
1: Weird. It never went through your head. Hey, I have this job where what I do is talk for a living, and people hear it. I wonder if I said something, if anyone would hear it and maybe offer me a job. hello?
0: First of all, hello. Who's the first one in this room to take a job with a sports team?
1: Yeah, but that wasn't because of this job. That's not how I got that job. That's okay. A different thing.
0: Okay.
1: All I'm right. Folding shirts, dude. I'm not on the PA system.
0: I mean, you're on the microphone for the games.
1: Yeah, sometimes.
0: Oh, it's sometimes.
1: That's
0: okay.
1: Different, though. I didn't have to take meetings for that game, for that gig.
0: You think I should get an agent?
1: Oh, my God.
2: On the way with Luke and Jeremy.
0: Criminals do not like to be a part of sound effects theater, mostly because we're making fun of them and they have thin skin.
1: Okay. I am so thrown off by this whole thing right now.
0: It's Sound Effects Theater coming up next. Luke and Jeremy on 93.3 KIOA.

0: True crime. 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
1: It's always fun going into this segment because it's either going to go really well or really poorly.
2: Usually the latter.
1: But hey, look, at least we're not the people we're talking about because they're really having a bad time.
2: That is true.
1: Ready for my story, Jeremy?
2: I don't know.
1: All right, here we go. A New Jersey man is accused of turning a Walmart into complete chaos. By allegedly setting off fireworks to distract people while he stole jewelry. Investigators say the suspect pushed a shopping cart full of fireworks through the store and then poured camping fuel on them in the kids' clothing section.
2: That's a problem.
1: A short time later, the fireworks exploded, sending customers and employees running for the exits as smoke and panic spread throughout the store. And while everybody was trying to escape, police say the suspect smashed into a jewelry counter and grabbed nearly $10,000 worth of jewelry before taking off.
2: Bye-bye.
1: Authorities say the fire and smoke caused $10 million
2: cha-ching
1: in damage between the burned inventory, cleanup costs, and repairs. Whew. The 36-year-old was later taken into custody in New Jersey.
2: Joy-Z.
1: And is now facing charges including arson and manufacturing explosive devices.
2: Boom, boom, boom.
1: $10,000 in jewelry. $10 million in damage.
2: That is insane.
1: That is not a proportional response.
2: That is crazy.
1: Oh my gosh.
2: Okay, you're going to need to get your Australian accent ready.
1: All right, then.
2: Because we're headed down under for my story.
1: Crikey!
2: Criminals have found a new use for ancient hardware. This week, a 47-year-old man from Victoria, Australia...
1: good day.
2: ...has been sentenced to 9 years in prison after participating in a plot to smuggle cocaine into the country inside printers. The scheme attempted to smuggle 22.4 kilograms, I don't know how much that is, of cocaine inside a consignment of 5 printers. Australian Federal Police.
1: Hello there.
2: That they just say hello, they don't have sirens or anything.
1: Good eye there with the police. Woo, woo, woo, woo.
2: The shipment, when it arrived in Melbourne back in 2017, discovering 10 bricks of the white stuff hidden within the printer's paper tray. If you've ever worked in an office, you know that's the last place anyone would ever look.
1: Yeah, yeah.
2: After testing the contents...
1: that's the good stuff, all right.
2: Oh, wow, they tested it that way. The police replaced the cocaine with a substitute and then

0: counteract the printers. Can you make them more Australian, please? What do they sound like down under?
1: I don't know. They sound like printers.
0: Okay,
1: they don't have like Australian accented printers.
0: They should.
1: Okay.
0: The printer's journeys all the way back to a factory in Victoria.
1: Victoria.
0: Four men were ultimately arrested.
1: Get over here.
0: On the grounds of attempting to possess a commercial quantity of a border control drug. Now, for the most pressing detail, what type of printers? Okay, make them Australian.
1: I'm doing it upside down.
0: Did this group use to smuggle the merchandise? The printers? In question were Xerox machines.
1: Only Xerox.
0: And the payload inside of them was estimated with a street value of up to $8,967,742. That's not how you say that.
1: Dollar bills, y'all.
0: In U.S. currency.
1: Oh, my God.
0: I said that number totally wrong.
1: Yes, you did. There were a lot of numbers there. That's a big number for Elmo.
0: It was too much.
1: Yeah.
0: And I would blame it on being Australian, but it's not. That's U.S.
1: No, no.
0: Can you do the printer one more time? And then you got to tear the little thing off the side.
1: All right.
0: Yeah.
1: That is our sound effects theater this week. My microphone is sopping wet.
0: You're welcome.
1: Luke and Jeremy on KIOA.
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2: Mostly cloudy, kind of showery. There might be some raindrops here or there, which will hit the window nicely and make you want to sleep.
3: I'm already getting tired.
2: Right, I'm so tired. High near 61. Tonight, cloudy and spotty showers. So again, good sleeping weather. Low of around 52. But then tomorrow, scattered showers and isolated thunderstorms. Luke's favorite. He will be asleep tomorrow. Mostly cloudy with a high near 64.
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1: Baseball season is well underway. There's a hot new trend for baseball this year, and it's not on the field. It's actually in the stands.
2: Is that this hot dog thing again?
1: No.
2: The, like, 9 hot dogs and 9 beer thing?
1: No.
2: I've seen that everywhere, by the way. Oh, my gosh.
1: No, this actually has to do with the fans themselves. It's a new thing called Tarps Off.
2: What?
1: I'm not sure where the name comes from, although, I mean, I guess it sort of makes sense.
2: The tarp on the field?
1: I guess they're, instead of the tarp on the field, we're talking about the tarp on your person.
2: Who's wearing a tarp to a baseball game?
1: Well, you're considering your shirt your tarp.
2: Okay. All right.
1: So the new trend is large groups of mostly young men are doing a tarps off trend where you go to a section where the party is happening. So wherever the rowdiest section is in the ballpark, you take off your shirt and you start twirling it above your head. And this is what they're doing now.
2: This has been happening at NASCAR for years, just FYI.
1: Oh, this has been happening in sports for years.
2: Yeah, this isn't a new thing. We've just given it a fun name.
1: Here's the Cardinals manager talking about what he thinks of the trend.
3: Whoever started that in right field, I'll do whatever I need to do to make sure they come every game. Because that was awesome. Not only them, but everybody that showed up today. That was a fun environment. It's awesome, and it creates an environment where it's not only filling this place up, it's making it a tough place for other teams to come in and play.
1: Yeah, it's making for a tough environment once these guys start taking off their shirts and throwing them around like a helicopter.
2: I mean, yeah, they're just rowdy kids.
1: Yeah, that's all it is. I could never.
2: Never?
1: No.
2: Not even when you were younger?
1: Maybe when I was younger, maybe like when I was a teenager. I don't like taking my shirt off in public. I struggle at like Adventure Bay in Adventureland. That's a pool.
2: You're the guy in the t-shirt.
1: I don't like to be, and I don't want to be the guy in the t-shirt. No shade to the guy in the t-shirt in the pool, but I just, because I did not like how my body looked, I don't like taking my shirt off in public.
2: I feel like that's a lot of guys.
1: Sure. And even after losing weight, like, I'm still not comfortable taking my shirt off, mostly because I reflect a lot of light.
2: You are a very pasty person.
1: I'm a danger to those around me with sensitive vision.
2: You're a danger to yourself if you take your shirt off, because you are going to get a third-degree burn in like 2 seconds.
1: I really am. I mean, I need all the sunscreen. But
2: yeah,
1: you won't catch me. I mean, a pool is one thing, or a water park is one thing. A baseball game, football game, any kind of sporting event, anything else in public, I'm not taking my shirt off. I just... It took a lot. Remember when we shot the commercial like 4 years ago, four or five years ago?
2: Oh, yes. I definitely remember.
1: And I had to walk through our hallways in front of my coworkers without my shirt on.
2: Yeah.
1: That was probably one of the hardest things I have done in this entire career of mine.
2: Wow.
1: Because I had to show, you know, the goods.
2: I don't think that anybody really cared.
1: I don't think anybody who actually works here now worked here then.
2: True.
0: Here's what's coming up.
1: Coming up in the buzz, how many tornadoes have we already had? It's more than you think. That's coming up in the buzz at 6:54.
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2: We have had a lot more tornadoes in the state of Iowa this year so far than you might think. We've got that story in a few, but first, here's what's going on. State law enforcement agencies are stepping up patrols throughout the rest of this month as part of the annual Click It or Ticket campaign. The Iowa State Patrol says that the focus is heavily on seatbelt enforcement heading into the Memorial Day weekend and the busy summer travel season. Troopers say that Iowa has already seen 101 fatal crashes this year through the 19th of May. That is 18 more than this time last year. Officials are saying that many of those crashes involved people who were not wearing seatbelts. State Patrol also pointed out that Memorial Day marks the beginning of what's often called the 100 deadliest days of summer for teen drivers, when crashes tend to increase as school lets out and vacation travel ramps up. Law enforcement is also reminding drivers to slow down, avoid reckless driving, and absolutely have a designated driver if alcohol is involved this weekend. Please, please.
3: Yeah, we've already seen an uptick of crashes.
2: Yes.
3: It's been awful.
2: Yes.
3: After more than a decade of serving warm mini donuts and Hawaiian coffee, Mahalo's Coffee and Mini Donuts is closing in West Des Moines.

0: coin. They're going to be closing their shop on May 29th. The announcement was made via Facebook, saying that their current lease was not renewed and the space has already been released. The owners first opened the business as a kiosk inside Jordan Creek Town Center in 2014 after a Hawaii trip inspired them to bring a little aloha spirit back to Iowa. The concept quickly took off, leading to a permanent storefront in 2016, known for made-to-order mini donuts served warm and soft. Some of their popular flavors included cinnamon lava, maple bacon, yes please, and s'more shoreline, while the shop's Hawaiian coffee featured frozen coffee cubes, and they were using those to keep your drinks from getting watered down. That's genius. Why have I not heard of this place?
1: Right?
0: I'm sad. If anyone has gift cards or certificates, they're saying you need to redeem them as soon as possible. The closing marks the end of a longtime local favorite in West Des Moines. So if you get a chance, go check out Mahalo's before they're done. But they're also saying they are going to be a little short-staffed, so please be patient.
1: Yeah, they're right over there by my house.
0: Yeah.
1: And I've had a chance to go in there and get some donuts a couple times. They are good.
0: Sad.
1: I know. The National Weather Service says that more than 24 tornadoes touched down across Iowa just during last weekend's severe weather outbreak.
0: Ooh.
1: Storms rolled through the state the 16th through the 18th. They brought tornadoes, damaging winds, large hail, flooding, and heavy rain. The Des Moines office of the National Weather Service has confirmed 15 tornadoes so far in central and southern Iowa. Most of them happened Sunday night in northern Iowa between 9 and 10:30 p.m. The survey teams rated 4 of those tornadoes as EF0s and 9 of them as EF1s. The Sioux Falls office also confirmed another 10 tornadoes in northwest Iowa. Meteorologists say the storms packed pretty much every severe weather threat possible. Winds over 80 miles an hour, baseball-sized hail, tornadoes, and repeated rounds of flooding rain. Taylor, Ringgold, and Decatur counties saw some of the worst flash flooding. Amazingly, despite all the damage reports, the National Weather Service says that no injuries or fatalities were reported from the storms. Iowa has now officially recorded 32 tornadoes so far this year.
0: Yikes.
1: It is not even June yet.
0: Nope.
1: That is the buzz this morning. 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
1: I would love to say that we've finally broken out of the repeating verses of Henry VIII I am for our forecast, but oh no, meteorologist John Rivas says, I don't know what verse we're on, fourth verse, same as the first, mostly cloudy today, few showers possible, high of 61. For tonight, cloudy, maybe some spotty showers, a low around 52, and then again tomorrow, could see some more scattered showers, maybe even an isolated thunderstorm. Mostly cloudy otherwise, a high of 64.
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1: I kind of love the neighborhood that I live in right now because everybody kind of looks out for each other.
2: That's nice.
1: Maybe we don't know each other all that well. I mean, some of the neighbors do. I don't know many of my neighbors. But recently, a note was left in everyone's mailbox by someone. I'm not sure if it was a person on our street or someone nearby in the neighborhood itself. But someone had left a note in everyone's mailboxes just alerting them of some stuff that had been going down kind of in the neighborhood. And I thought that that was kind of a nice, courteous thing for someone to do, to just kind of be like, oh, you know, hey, just a heads up, some kind of hanky-panky has been going on. You want to make sure that everyone knows about it so you can be aware and keep an eye out.
2: It's kind of like, hanky-panky's happening in your neighborhood.
1: You know, some people kind of hanging around the neighborhood and you know, kind of trespassing a little bit where they shouldn't be.
2: Okay. You say hanky-panky. My brain goes somewhere else.
1: Oh, you're going to like...
2: You say something shady's going on. I'm like, okay, you got criminals. You say hanky-panky. I feel like someone's just left the windows open or something. That doesn't sound that terrible.
1: If you drive by this house, don't look right into the window because...
2: Right. And cover your kids' ears because there's some hanky-panky happening in the neighborhood. That's what that sounds like to me. But okay, so there's some shadiness happening in your neighborhood.
1: Yes.
2: Okay. And I was very confused for a second. I don't live in a neighborhood. I have no idea.
1: I actually really appreciate this because, and I have all the like neighborhood apps. Like I have Nextdoor. I've got the Ring doorbell app. Like I've got all these apps, and all it is anymore is just a bunch of people being like, "Hey, does anybody know where I can get my nails done? Does anybody know where I can get a good handyman?" It's all just people asking questions. Nobody's actually saying anything like, "Hey, look out for, you know, someone's knocking on doors or, you know, is trying to get into back porches or that sort of thing." Like no one's talking about the important stuff.
2: Right.
1: But somebody went around and like put notes in everyone's mailbox to let them know that, hey,

0: There's some kind of, what's another word I can use other than hanky-panky?
1: Yeah, no, don't use hanky-panky. That doesn't mean what you think it means.
0: Malfeasance.
1: Ugh. I'm done talking about whatever this is now because I've lost interest. Okay, so people, they put notes in your mailbox?
0: Yeah. Yeah, I had it in my mailbox.
1: Why didn't they just use the Nextdoor app for what it's supposed to be? Why wouldn't they put it on there?
0: Because I think, first of all, not everybody has those apps. Second of all, even if you do have them, there's a pretty good chance you're not even going to see it.
1: Is it weird that I'm freaked out by someone putting something in your mailbox?
0: No.
1: That's not mail?
0: I mean, yeah, a little.
1: That's not normal, I don't think. I feel like you're not supposed to mess with people's mailboxes.
0: I've heard that you're not supposed to put stuff unless you are like a postal worker, but
1: yeah, and I'm
0: fine with it. If you're alerting me of something that's going on in the neighborhood, I'm absolutely fine with it.
1: If you're getting handwritten messages in your mailbox, that's a little weird to me.
0: Well, it wasn't like cut out from magazines or anything. It was typed on a printer.
1: The fact that they have a printer is even weirder. Yeah, no, that's not okay. I don't think that's okay.
0: Really? In like a legal or...
1: No, just like, it just feels weird to me. Now, here's my thing, though. I've never lived in a neighborhood.
0: Yeah.
1: I've only lived in apartments, mm-hmm. which you can't get in anybody's mailboxes that way. So yeah. Don't you dare even think about putting something in my mailbox. And two, my parents live in the middle of nowhere.
0: Yeah.
1: So if someone's putting something in their mailbox, they've had to drive a long way to get to it. So I don't like the thought of someone just randomly putting random things, even though it was a like, hey, look out sort of thing.
0: Mm-hmm.
1: What's to stop them from doing this again and saying, hey, my kid's selling Girl Scout cookies? Like, that's not what it's used for.
0: Yeah.
1: That's not how you get information to the people in your neighborhood. You knock on the door or you say something. You don't put stuff in my mailbox. That just feels like a weird violation to me for some reason.
0: I appreciate that they did it, honestly. It may not be legal, but I appreciate that they did it.
1: But I also love the fact if they would have done this and knocked on your door, you would have turned off the lights and hid from them.
0: Well, and?
1: This is just a weird...
0: You don't even check your mail.
1: Neighborhoods are weird.
2: Coming up.
0: Still to come. You need to turn the volume down on your phone in the car.
1: Why does it matter? I'm in my car.
0: It matters.
1: Oh, God.
0: We're going to talk about it coming up. 710 with Luke and Jeremy. It's 93.3 KIOA.

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1: I don't think you know just how loud your phone is in your car.
2: I'm in my car.
1: And I still don't think you know just how loud your phone is.
2: Okay.
1: That's coming up next. 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
1: There's a lot of positives for this new hands-free law that we have here in Iowa because now, you know, people aren't touching their phones while they're driving.
2: Mm-hmm.
1: And I noticed that a lot of people kind of continue their phone conversations after they've parked their car to wherever they're going. Yesterday, I was at Target picking up a couple things, and as I was walking back to my car, I could hear talking, but I couldn't really see where it was coming from because there were no people around me. And that's when I realized that the car that was parked next to me, the person was still in the vehicle, and they were having a conversation on the phone with somebody, and they had their phone connected through their Bluetooth on the stereo.
2: Okay.
1: And I think that what people need to understand is that you do not need the volume of your phone conversations to be that loud. Because when I tell you that your car is not a great dampener for sound, like you can hear very clearly, almost as if they're on my speakerphone, what the person is saying on the other line.
2: Okay.
1: Because, and I don't know who this person was. I didn't get a name. They clearly knew who they were talking to, so they didn't have to call them by name. But whomever this was that was talking to their friend who had gone to Target, I really hope that your stomach feels better today and that everything stops coming out of both ends because you thought you got food poisoning and you had been on the toilet all day yesterday.
2: That sucks.
1: Yeah. I know far too many details about this person because in the short time that it took for me to push my cart to my car, open my back hatch, put my purchases into the back of my car, close my hatch, put the cart away, and get into my car, I heard way too much about this person's bowels because the person who was talking to them on the phone had their volume turned up so loud and they didn't even have their windows down. This was all coming through the car that was all closed up.
2: Okay.
1: You don't need your volume up

0: loud.
1: You don't need to listen to their conversation.
0: It was impossible not to. There was nothing else I could hear. This was drowning out the birds and the wildlife and the wind. Like, this was the only thing I could hear. I couldn't even hear their car running over this conversation. Now, could I hear the person who was sitting in the car, their part of the conversation? Absolutely not.
1: Mm-hmm.
0: That I could not hear.
1: Mm-hmm.
0: All I could hear was their friend that they were talking to, or whomever it was.
1: Okay.
0: So, just a PSA from me to the good people of the city of Des Moines and surrounding areas.
1: Okay.
0: Turn down the volume on your phone calls, because your car is not soundproof.
1: Mm-hmm.
0: And we can hear everything that's being said.
1: Do you feel better?
0: I do.
1: Okay.
0: I'm trying to, like,
1: wow.
0: I'm trying to help people. I'm trying to protect people and their privacy.
1: That is very much shakes fist at cloud. That's not any different than being mad at somebody for being on speakerphone. It's the same thing.
0: I wasn't mad about it.
1: Really? Did you just hear the conversation you just had with yourself? You sound a little angry.
0: No, I'm not mad. I'm actually more concerned.
1: Oh.
0: I feel bad that now I know this person's personal business about all of the duty that they were doing.
1: But the thing is, you don't know this person, so it really doesn't matter.
0: I know, but I don't...
1: Why do you feel so bad about this person that you don't know?
0: Because I'm sure that this person does not want some rando in the Target parking lot to know how much they were struggling yesterday.
1: I'm sure there are lots of people that know random information about us.
0: Well, yeah, but we give that up freely on the radio, though.
1: But still, I mean, how is this any different?
0: I'm just saying, if you want to protect your people's privacy, turn your radio down.
1: Turn your radio down? Don't listen to this show. 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
1: Okay.
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1: Yesterday, Jeremy and I had the opportunity to try out a new restaurant that's come to Central Iowa.
2: Yeah.
1: It's Dave's Hot Chicken.
2: It's hot.
1: Yes. There are Dave's Hot Chickens all over the country, but this is the first one here in the metro, and their whole shtick is that they've got spicy hot chicken.
2: Mm-hmm.
1: And it's kind of it's like the Nashville hot chicken kind of trend.
2: Yeah, that's kind of what they're going with. Yeah.
1: And I have to say that I went into this with a little bit of trepidation because I saw the pictures of the food on the menu before going, and everything is red.
2: Yeah, I mean, spice. That's what they're going for. But not necessarily hot, spicy spice.
1: Yes.
2: Because it goes from not hot to Reaper. You get to pick the level that you want out of 8 different ones. And needless to say, Luke and I, we're a little cautious when it comes to the spice.
1: We both got mild. Is what we're trying to say.
2: Should have gone a little hotter, honestly. I wish I would have gone just a little hotter. I should have gone medium.
1: I was perfectly satisfied with the mild. I can't do super spicy anymore.
2: Yeah.
1: I used to be.

0: able to. I used to have an iron gut. Not to say that I would have done the Reaper, but I mean, I could have done some serious spice.
1: They make you sign a waiver if you do the Reaper, by the way.
0: Yeah, if you want to go to the top level of spice, you do have to sign a waiver there.
1: Yeah, but the place was awesome. It was beautiful inside.
0: Oh, yeah, it's kind of like a graffiti interior. Jeremy's got a video on our social media you can check out.
1: Staff was friendly. It was good. It was a good time.
0: What I love is that Jeremy got, was it chicken strips or chicken strip sliders?
1: I got sliders. Yeah. Just their sliders, the Dave sliders.
0: So when you hear the word slider, you think tiny little sandwich. No, Jeremy got, the meal comes with two sliders.
1: Two sliders.
0: These things were full chicken breasts on each one.
1: Yeah. It was a meal for two people. It was huge.
0: I don't know what size of human that was a slider for. Maybe Shaquille O'Neal. But not for Jeremy or Luke.
1: No, that was a full meal in one sandwich. And you got the Dave's Bite, so they're like the nuggets.
0: Yeah, I got like
1: that's what I thought these were going to be. I thought it was going to be like the nuggets on cute little buns. No, it was a full-on sandwich.
0: Yeah.
1: So go hungry. You're definitely going to be hungry. The only thing we did not try were those hot mots.
0: Oh, yeah. I wanted to try the mots, but I was already like worried with the amount of lactates I had on me. It's a lot of cheese.
1: They're mozzarella sticks with the seasoning on them.
0: Mm-hmm.
1: And they can actually put those on sliders, too. So it officially opens Friday.
0: Yes.
1: That's their first official day open. Luke was their first official customer
0: ever.
1: He was number one.
0: How about that?
1: So that's in the video as well. But, it was good. I have a feeling we're going to be back. Aaron was very upset that I did not take him with us because he loves hot chicken. He ate my extra sandwich last night for dinner and said it was yummy. So
0: good.
1: Very excited to go back there and up the spice level a little bit and eat some more.
0: Yeah, like Jeremy said, I got the bites, which were basically just nuggets on mild.
1: Mild.
0: I dipped them in ranch.
1: Like and then a true Iowan.
0: They have the Dave sauce, which is like a mayo-based sauce, which was really good. I also got the mac and cheese, which was good. So I had no complaints yesterday. I left with a full belly.
1: Yeah, so full.
0: Again, it's on Mill Civic Parkway, not terribly far, kind of catty corner from Jordan Creek Town Center. And like you said, it opens on Friday. Jeremy's got a full video up on our socials. You can see that. And we'll see you this weekend at Dave's Hot Chicken because
1: yeah, we'll probably be back.
0: Yeah.
2: Still to come.
0: Imagine your ex is your thorn in your side all because of a name.
1: What?
0: Yeah. It is another edition of Am I the Bad Guy?
1: Oh, no.
0: Coming up at 7:40.
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0: 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But remember, you get what you pay for. It's Luke and Jeremy's Am I the Bad Guy? 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
1: Jeremy, once again, we love to help out people when they've got issues going on.
2: Yeah.
1: Kind of gives me a little insight of what it's like to maybe be a therapist.
2: Oh, you should never be a therapist. Neither one of us should ever be therapists.
1: I would always need therapy more than I need to be a therapist.
2: Same.
1: We want to say hi to Eliza from Des Moines. Good morning, Eliza.
3: Good morning, guys. Thanks for taking my call.
1: Of course. Thank you so much for writing in. You gave us quite the story about a little issue that you're having with your ex-husband and his new wife. Can you kind of explain that for us?
3: Yeah, so here's the deal. My ex-husband and his new wife are annoyed at me because I still am using his last name.
1: Interesting.
2: Didn't he kind of give it to you, sort of?
3: Well, I mean, we've been divorced for about 3 years, and yes, I kept his last name because it's just easier that way. You know how many things I'm going to have to change? I don't have time for that.
1: That's fair. There is a lot that goes in. I mean, I saw my wife do it when we got married years ago, like all the different stuff that you have to change. It is kind of a pain in the butt.
2: Yeah.
3: It is. It's not fair to me. It's not like I want to be with him. I acknowledge the fact that they're married, but she keeps on saying something like, oh, but that's my last name. Okay, well, what do you want me to do about it? You want me to go change my social security too?
2: True. Yeah, you got to change all that.
3: It's a whole ordeal. It doesn't make any sense.
1: I wonder if it's the new wife that has more, like, of an issue with this.
2: Oh, I don't even want to get started on that. I can only imagine.
3: She's weird and disrespectful,
1: yeah.
3: I can tell you.
1: You guys probably aren't pals, are you?
3: Pals? No.
2: I know, Eliza. As soon as you said pals, I thought, oh, my God, this guy is so old as well. Yeah, pal. What up, pal?
3: We're not bosom buddies. Let's put it that way.
1: There you go. Yeah.
2: All right.
1: Say it in things I understand.
2: Right, exactly.
3: But they think I'm being selfish and petty. I'm not. Now they're trying to get our mutual friends to convince me to change my last name.
1: Oh, dang.
2: Oh, they've got other people involved.
3: Yes.
2: Oh, God.
3: Am I the bad guy here? Or the bad gal? Or the bad pal?
2: Bad pal. I like that. Let's change the name to this segment right now. Bad pal. Okay, so I've never had to do this. I've never been married. Does it cost money in order to do all of this?
1: Oh, yeah.
3: Yeah.
2: So have they offered to maybe pay for it?
3: No.
1: Of course they wouldn't.
2: Well, I thought maybe. I don't know.
1: You got to go down to the DOT like and get your new license. Like, that costs money.
2: Yeah.
1: I don't know about the Social Security card, but I couldn't imagine that would be free.
2: Yeah.
1: If at the very least, it's just time consuming.

0: very time consuming.
1: Yeah.
0: I change my driver's license, my social security, my passport. Everything has to change.
1: Yeah.
0: And
1: yeah.
0: everything has to line up. So even if there's one mistake, I'm screwed.
1: Yeah. I don't know about this. I feel like, you know what? You have the last name. It is what it is. It's like the Tupperware you didn't want that you got for the wedding, but yet you still have it.
2: Your references today between PAL and the old school Tupperware, we have had quite the day already.
1: You know, it's that orange pitcher with the weird orange button on the top.
2: Yeah, what is in your Wheaties this morning?
0: Oh my gosh. Are we back in the 80s?
2: Yeah, you would think so with
1: us. You would think, yes. all right, Eliza, we're going to put this to the audience and find out what they think. 515-244-4933. We want to know if Eliza is the bad guy because she does not want to change her former husband's last name because now his new wife doesn't like the fact that she still has it.
2: Mm-hmm.
1: What a wild scenario.
2: Yeah, that's hard to explain.
1: All right, Eliza, here's the deal. We're going to get the input from everybody, and then can we bring you back on the show tomorrow and let you know what everyone said?
0: That'd be great.
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2: Well, the weather is staying cool, but we are going to warm up for the Memorial Day weekend. So at least there's that to look forward to.
3: Oh, yeah. It's Memorial Day weekend.
2: That's right. Mostly cloudy today, says meteorologist John Rivas. A few showers possible. A high of 61. Clouds tonight. More spotty showers could be out there with a low of 52. And then more scattered showers, isolated thunderstorms, a possibility on Friday. Mostly cloudy, 64.
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0: who's right, who's wrong. It's up to you to decide. It's Luke and Jeremy's Am I the Bad Guy on 93.3 KIOA.
1: We talked to Eliza, who has an ex-husband who is now remarried, and the new wife and the ex-husband kind of leaning on her to change her last name because apparently they're not cool with everybody having the same last name.
2: Mm-hmm.
1: It sounds like the new wife is the one kind of spearheading this.
2: Possibly.
1: But she wants to know if she's the bad guy if she keeps her ex's last name. 515-244-4933. Let's start in Des Moines with Marcia.
3: Hey, I have been in the situation where I've been divorced.
1: Uh-huh.
3: And I kept the last name. Because, it's a lot easier. And I'm going to say that this guy's second marriage is also going to end in divorce because this woman that he's picked, she's a loser. She's an idiot.
1: Dang.
3: Fighting over your ex-wife keeping the last name that she got is just petty and stupid.
1: Yeah.
2: Yeah.
3: I mean,
2: you would think.
3: There's a lot of stuff that goes into it when you change your name when you get married. It doesn't change your credit. You have to change your Social Security card, all that kind of stuff. It's a mess. So, no, to change it back, and it does cost money if you change it for no reason. Like, yeah.
2: I say if she is so upset by it, then she should offer to help pay for it.
3: Even if she offers to pay for it, I'd be like, no.
1: Marcia's like, no, I'm not doing
2: not
1: it.
2: Doing
1: I don't
2: it,
1: care
2: period.
1: If you are paying.
2: No. End of story.
3: I wouldn't. I'd be like, shut the heck up about it.
1: Thank you for your thoughts, Marcia. Let's go up to Boone now. Talk to Lisa. Lisa, how do you feel about Eliza's situation? Her ex and her ex's new wife wanted to change her last name.
4: Okay. So I am also divorced recently, and my ex-husband got married, but he was already with her when we were getting our divorce finalized. And when I told him and his new lady that I wasn't changing my last name because there's just too much that you've got to go through to, like, you've got to pay for stuff. Yeah. I already went through enough paperwork as it is because I did all the paperwork. He just had to sign it for the divorce.
1: Sure.
4: And it was just such a pain. I was like, I'm not changing my last name. And she didn't say anything, but the look on her face, she was, like, very irritated and kind of like, oh, okay. Like, I could tell she didn't like it. Like, my ex-husband, he don't care either way. But I could tell that she was not happy about it. But it's like, you've got to pay for everything. You got to change everything. And it's just so much of a pain. It's like, you know, if I get married again, I'll do all of that work then. But right now, I'm just like, nah.
1: Exactly. Yeah. Save yourself the trouble.
4: I know. So, nope. She's not the bad guy. Nope. I think they just need to chill out and just deal with it. Because, I mean, hello, there's other people out there in the world with the same last name.
1: Yeah.
4: So, true. It's not, she doesn't have legal rights to that name.
2: Off of our text line, you know, you can always text us, 515-244-4933. One person, 0656, says, regarding changing her name, what does the divorce decree say? I know when I divorced my ex, I had to put it in the papers that she was going to change her name.

0: Oh, geez.
1: So there are a lot of circumstances that we did not ask about or even consider.
2: That's fair.
1: That people are asking. But for the most part, everybody is saying not the bad guy.

0: 5 minutes away from this.
1: There are a lot of frustrating things you buy in your life, but glasses should not be one of them. Unfortunately, it is.

0: morning, Sam.
1: Good morning, Ralph.
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3: If you could only see them.
4: Why? Why do you do this to me?
5: Did you see what I did there?
4: Okay, we all see it. I hate buying new glasses.
5: Well, you do.
4: I just... Okay. Without my glasses, I cannot see more than like half an inch in front of my face.
5: You are blind as they come.
4: Blind. And I need to get new glasses. I have a new prescription. And I've been putting it off because I just hate buying glasses. I want someone just to put them on my face, say, those look good, and off I go. I don't want to have to make the decision, mainly because I can't see all of the decisions. I took Aaron to Warby Parker with me yesterday so that he could help. That was a whole terrible idea in itself. I shouldn't have even tried that. And was trying on different glass frames.
5: Mm-hmm.
4: And the thing is, I would put it on, and then in order to see myself in the mirror, I would have to get real close. But then when you're so close to the mirror, you can't see your face. So I did the next best thing. I took a selfie.
5: Yeah.
4: It is impossible to take a decent selfie, one, in an eyeglass place just in general, because of all of the lights behind the glasses, you just end up with streaks down the glasses, and you can't see what they look like on your face. The lighting is terrible. And for whatever reason, you always find yourself making like this weird face.
5: Mm-hmm.
4: It's either the DMV face where you're not smiling, or you do smile and you've got a weird like eye thing going on. So then the glasses look weird that way as well. So finally, I just started asking people, what do you think of these? And there were some very nice people that were helping. They were also looking for glasses. So we were like showing them to each other. But by the time I finally, like, just gave up, I was so over it. I don't want to go buy glasses anymore. I just want to wear the ones that I have on my face that aren't very good. I know I could probably put new lenses in them. That's a whole other thing.
5: Yeah.
4: Because they would need the glasses, and then I would need something to put on. I have contacts. Maybe I just put those in and go in and look at the glasses. I don't know. It's just such a hassle.
5: I didn't realize that buying glasses for people who truly cannot see without them.
4: It's so hard.
5: It's so hard, yeah.
4: Because, I mean, you can't see them.
5: Yeah.
4: You can't see them. And I put a video on social media talking about it, and everyone's like, well, just take a selfie. It's not that easy. Like, here, Luke, I'll show you one of the selfies that I took, because you'll see it's just, you make a weird face. Like, it's like the DMV.
5: Yo, yeah.
4: And you can't really tell what the glasses look like, because... It's weird.
5: You look cross-eyed.
4: I know. There's that, too. Those are bad glasses.
5: Oh, those like are, those. Yeah, those are bad.
4: Yeah, I don't like those.
5: I would have been honest
4: but
5: with
4: like,
5: you.
4: And Aaron the whole time is just going, no, I don't like those. They're too dark. He doesn't like dark frames. I've been wearing dark frame glasses the entire time we've been dating.
5: Yeah.
4: So I'm like, sir, do you not see what's already on my face? It's just, there's no help. He's no help to me. I'm no help to myself. I don't know what to do anymore.
5: You need to find a glasses buddy, somebody who is honest with you, who can give you some real good advice.
4: It's usually my mom, but she lives so far away that I have to do the selfie thing, and then the selfie thing doesn't work. And why is it so stressful?
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5: All right, we're looking for a player right now at 515-244-4933. 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

0: assistance is on site. Hopefully that will get cleared out soon, but still causing a delay on that right shoulder, 80 westbound just after 2nd. Outside of that, some slowdowns happening around the area, but that's just because of volumes right now. And that's your Smile Power Traffic from Delta Dental of Iowa. 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
3: Deanna in Des Moines is our latest contestant in our 80s and 90s pop culture trivia game we call Beat Luke or Jeremy. Good morning to you, Deanna.
4: Good morning.
3: How are things?
4: Things are good. I just pulled into work.
3: Hey, right on.
5: Fun.
3: Where do you work? Give them a shout out.
4: Valerius Elementary.
3: Right on. How many days left do you have?
4: Four. We have four left.
3: Not that she's counting.
4: Right.
5: Not at all.
3: All right, well, Deanna, you're going to play our game of 80s and 90s pop culture trivia. Who would you like to face? Is it going to be Luke or Jeremy?
4: It's going to be you, Luke.
5: Okay. Hey, I love when that happens. All right, Deanna, he's making his way out of the studio. I'll remind you, you've got three questions. Going to get your answer, but I'm not going to tell you if you get it right until Luke comes back and answers the same three questions. Are you ready?
4: Yep, let's go.
5: All right, here we go. Question number one. In which show did Cybill Shepherd and Bruce Willis star as private detectives?
4: Oh, that was Moonlighting.
5: All right. Question number two. What was the Unabomber's real name?
4: All I got is Jeffrey Dahmer in my head. That's the wrong guy. Let's say Neil.
5: All right. And finally, question number three. What game released in 1981 involved guiding a character safely across dangerous roads and rivers?
4: Something about... It has an O in it. Okay. Oregon Trail? Maybe?
5: Oregon Trail?
4: Yeah, I'll go with that.
5: All right, let's get Luke back in here. He went and grabbed his Uncrustable.
3: I sure did.
5: I don't know if that's a...
4: That's my lunch today also. That's kind of funny.
3: Look at that. Uncrustable gang.
5: Okay.
3: The silence.
5: Okay.
4: He's excited. Wow. That's okay.
3: Yeah.
5: She's an elementary school teacher.
3: I understand. It's not lost on me.
4: It's all good. All right.
5: Here we go. Question number one. In which show did Cybill Shepherd and Bruce Willis star as private detectives?
3: That was Moonlighting.
5: Deanna also said Moonlighting. That is correct.
3: Right.
5: Question number two. What was the Unabomber's real name?
3: His real name was Ted Kaczynski.
4: Oh.
5: Deanna said Jeffrey Dahmer first, but she knew that was wrong, and then she just said Neil.
3: Sorry to all the Neils out there who just got falsely accused.
5: Neil, correct. Ted Kaczynski was the correct answer, so Lucas got that one. And finally, question number three. What game released in 1981 involved guiding a character safely across dangerous roads and rivers?
3: Roads and rivers. I have two games in mind. I think, though,
5: you
3: need
5: one.
3: I know. I think you're talking about Oregon Trail.
5: You're going to say Oregon Trail?
3: Yeah.
5: Deanna also said Oregon Trail. You are both incorrect.
3: Is it Pitfall?
4: Oh, man.
3: Frogger?
4: Oh, that came to mind.
3: Oh.
4: Darn.
5: Frogger.
3: It never occurred to me about the roads. The streets.
5: The whole thing is that he goes across streets.
3: You said roads, though, and I don't think... When I think roads, for some reason, I think dirt roads.
5: What? Okay.
4: I think it's semis with Frogger.
3: Right? Yeah.
5: I don't know that there were a lot of dirt roads in
3: Deanna,
5: Oregon
3: I feel
5: Trail,
3: like her question was a little vague. But
4: it was. I agree.
3: But
5: you both got that one wrong. So
3: yeah, we did.
5: Sorry.
4: Yeah.
5: But that means Luke still takes it 2-1.
3: Oh, well, Deanna, we both had our issues today. But you are still going to get our prize. We've got a 4-pack of tickets for the Iowa Craft Brew Festival, which is happening at the Lauritsen Amphitheater at Waterworks on June 6th. Those are yours.
4: Awesome. Thank you so much.

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1: As we go on, we remember.
2: A lot of graduations this weekend. I know Memorial Day is a popular weekend for graduation. That's when we had mine, I remember. You remember when your graduation was?
3: No.
2: No?
3: May.
2: Excellent.
3: It was in May.
2: And I'm also seeing a lot of videos on social media from some of my teacher friends. And my friend Beth teaches at Adel DeSoto Minburn, and she posted a video of the senior clap out. Have you seen these?
3: No, I've never heard of such a thing.
2: So it's when the students and the staff all line the hallways like these kids are about to be a guest on the Jennifer Hudson show.
3: Ah, yes.
2: And they all clap as the kids walk down the hallway in their caps and gowns for the final time leaving the building.
3: Okay. And
2: this is obviously a new phenomenon because we definitely didn't do this when I was in school.
3: No, we didn't either.
2: And it got me kind of going down a bit of a rabbit hole of like all of the things that kids these days

0: out shakes fist at cloud.
1: That they have or that they're doing. And the clap out is one of them. Like, now they need to be, like, congratulated. Like, good job. You made it. You did it. In our, again, there's not a single way that back, I can do this.
0: Back in our day.
1: In our day, when we were uphill both ways.
0: Yeah, and snow.
1: You just didn't show up to school the next day.
0: Yeah, you were just done.
1: You were done. That was the last time most people ever saw you.
0: Mm-hmm.
1: And I don't know if I would want that. I don't know if I would want to be clapped out of school.
0: Well, I mean, okay, so is this done after graduation? Like, they come back the next day and do it, or?
1: No, they. This is, like, their last day of classes.
0: Oh, okay.
1: They clap them out.
0: Whatever.
1: So they have to remind all the seniors to bring their caps and gowns.
0: Yeah.
1: And then wear them as they leave the school for one final time.
0: Well, we didn't get our cap and gown until the last day.
1: Oh, didn't you?
0: No.
1: I think we had ours a couple weeks ahead of time.
0: They were afraid we'd lose them.
1: And this isn't even, you know, the first of many things that are different nowadays. Again, of course, we're also coming off of prom season.
0: Yeah.
1: There was all the promposals.
0: Yeah.
1: So you now have to do a whole bit just to get a date to a dance. You can't just see someone in class and be like, hey, do you have a date for prom yet? You want to go? me? With me? Like, you and me together?
0: The fact that you have to remind the person that you're asking who they're going to prom with,
1: look,
0: that sounds like you had a rough go of it.
1: Mine were not as easy as they could have been had I been more attractive, popular,
0: hey,
1: awkward.
0: I had a blind date. I had a teacher set me up for my senior prom because I didn't have a date.
1: You do have the saddest of all sad proms.
0: It was awesome. It was fantastic.
1: And then, also, I was seeing these pictures of these kids all walking into school. They've all got their Starbucks venti nonsense.
0: Yeah.
1: We didn't have that either.
0: They all carry Stanley mugs.
1: Yeah. We had to go get a Mountain Dew in the pop machine.
0: Or the water fountain.
1: No, if you wanted caffeine, you went, what did you have in the water fountain?
0: I just said with Stanley mugs, too. Water. They all have to carry water with them now.
1: They do,
0: water,
1: yeah.
0: You had to get a water fountain.
1: Yeah, you just, like,
0: focus.
1: You just sat there and got thirsty all day.
0: Yeah, you had to get permission.
1: Yeah, now they, like, actually insist you bring a water bottle.
0: Right.
1: And now, and
0: are you going to be okay?
1: Between that and the graduation photo shoots that they do and the over-the-top graduation parties, high school is a whole movie now.
0: You're just mad because it didn't happen for you.
1: I have such main character energy, though.
0: Oh, my God.
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0: It's crazy.
1: That's coming up in The Buzz at 8:54.
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1: I would love to say that we've finally broken out of the repeating verses of Henry VIII I am for our forecast, but oh no, meteorologist John Rivas says, I don't know what verse we're on. Fourth verse, same as the first. Mostly cloudy today, few showers possible, high of 61. For tonight, cloudy, maybe some spotty showers, a low around 52. And then again tomorrow, could see some more scattered showers, maybe even an isolated thunderstorm. Mostly cloudy otherwise, a high of 64.
2: 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Then the weather... Then... Never mind. 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
1: We have had a lot more tornadoes in the state of Iowa this year so far than you might think. We've got that story in a few, but first, here's what's going on. State law enforcement agencies are stepping up patrols throughout the rest of this month as part of the annual Click It or Ticket campaign. The Iowa State Patrol says that the focus is heavily on seatbelt enforcement heading into the Memorial Day weekend and the busy summer travel season. Troopers say that Iowa has already seen 101 fatal crashes this year through the 19th of May. That is 18 more than this time last year. Officials are saying that many of those crashes involved people who were not wearing seatbelts. State Patrol also pointed out that Memorial Day marks the beginning of what's often called the 100 deadliest days of summer for teen drivers, when crashes tend to increase as school lets out and vacation travel ramps up. Law enforcement is also reminding drivers to slow down, avoid reckless driving, and absolutely have a designated driver if alcohol is involved this weekend. Please, please.
2: Yeah, we've already seen an uptick of crashes.
1: Yes.
2: It's been awful.
1: Yes.
2: After more than a decade of serving warm mini donuts and Hawaiian coffee, Mahalo's Coffee and Mini Donuts is closing in West Des Moines. They're going to be closing their shop on May 29th. The announcement was made via Facebook, saying that their current lease was not renewed and the space has already been released. The owners first opened the business as a kiosk inside Jordan Creek Town Center in 2014 after a Hawaii trip inspired them to bring a little aloha spirit back to Iowa. The concept quickly took off, leading to a permanent storefront in 2016, known for made-to-order mini donuts served warm and soft. Some of their popular flavors included cinnamon lava, maple bacon, yes please, and s'more shoreline, while the shop's Hawaiian coffee featured frozen coffee cubes, and they were using those to keep your drinks from getting watered down. That's genius. Why have I not heard of this place?
1: Right.
2: I'm sad. If anyone has gift cards or certificates, they're saying you need to redeem them as soon as possible. The closing marks the end of a longtime local favorite in West Des Moines. So if you get a chance, go check out Mahalo's before they're done. But they're also saying they are going to be a little short-staffed, so please be patient.
1: Yeah, they're right over there by my house.
2: Yeah.
1: And I've had a chance to go in there and get some donuts a couple times. They are good.
2: Sad.
1: I know. The National Weather Service says that more than two dozen tornadoes touched down across Iowa just during last weekend's severe weather outbreak.
2: Ooh.
1: Storms rolled through the state the 16th through the 18th. They brought tornadoes, damaging winds, large hail, flooding, and heavy rain. The Des Moines office of the National Weather Service has confirmed 15 tornadoes so far in central and southern Iowa. Most of them happened Sunday night in northern Iowa between 9 and 10:30 p.m. The survey teams rated four of those tornadoes as EF0s and nine of them as EF1s. The Sioux Falls office also confirmed another 10 tornadoes in northwest Iowa. Meteorologists say the storms packed pretty much every severe weather threat possible. Winds over 80 miles an hour, baseball-sized hail, tornadoes, and repeat rounds of flooding rain. Taylor, Ringgold, and Decatur County saw some of the worst flash flooding. Amazingly, despite all the damage reports, the National Weather Service says that no injuries or fatalities were reported from the storms. Iowa has now officially recorded 32 tornadoes so far this year.
2: Yikes.
1: It is not even June yet.
2: Nope.
1: That is the buzz this morning. It's Luke and Jeremy here on 93.3 KIOA.
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Sorry, but yeah, we knew what we were doing. 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

0: 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It is the 90s at 9. And I blame this band for making every boy band since think that they can do harmonies.
1: Every one of them?
0: Most boy bands try to do harmonies. They don't do them as well as this band.
1: That's true.
0: Because this is the band that I feel like originated it.
1: Yeah, they were kind of the best at it in the 90s.
0: Definitely. And, I mean, think about it. New Kids on the Block didn't really do this so much. I mean, they kind of did a little harmony, but they were all still prepubescent and they couldn't make it work.

0: Yeah, you just can't have like Jordan and Joey trying to do harmonies when Joey's yet to drop.
1: Right, exactly. They can probably do it now, but in their heyday, they weren't doing it like Boyz II Men.
0: No, they
1: weren't.
0: That
1: is for sure. My pick for 90s at 9, Motown Philly. It's on KIOH.

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0: Hits 93.3 KIOA, Luke and Jeremy's 90s at 9. It's not often we have news about the artists that we play in 90s at 9, but we do have news about one in particular that they're calling it quits.
1: Oh, no.
0: After more than 30 years as a band, this group decided that it was just time. It was time to call it a career. And I got to be honest, I didn't know they were still together.
1: And can we really call them a band?
0: Yeah, I don't even know if we can call them a band.
1: Right.
0: We're talking about Aqua. And if you're saying to yourself, who? Well, they had one song.
1: Yeah, yeah.
0: And somehow they made that one song stretch into a 30-plus year career.
1: Well, that movie helped.
0: The movie, yes. But apparently they were a Danish-Norwegian Eurodance group, technically.
1: Oh, well, there you go.
0: But here's the thing. I think they're not entirely gone.
1: What do you mean?
0: Because in all of their releases, they say that this is the end of them being a live band.
1: Okay.
0: Which means they could still go into the studio and record more music. They're just not going to perform live anymore.
1: No.
0: If they said, we're calling it a career, we're done as a band, we are breaking up as a band, that's one thing. But to only say that you're done as a live band... I feel like there's wiggle room there.
1: That means that one guy in the band, probably the guy who played the synthesizer, is the only one that still wants to continue to make music. Everyone else is gone.
0: And he's going
1: to
0: go out on one of those package tours?
1: He's going to go on one of those package tours, and they're just going to pipe in the girl's voice. And
0: there you go.
1: Even the guy's voice, and he's just going to play along with the synthesizer.
0: So they made lots of money off of one song, so let's give them a few more pennies. Here's Aqua's Barbie Girl.
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2: Jump in.

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1: It's our Am I the Bad Guy at 940.
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0: It's your chance to play judge and jury. 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
1: Jeremy, once again, we love to help out people when they've got issues going on.
2: Yeah.
1: Kind of gives me a little insight of what it's like to maybe be a therapist.
2: Oh, you should never be a therapist. Neither one of us should ever be therapists.
1: I would always need therapy more than I need to be a therapist.
2: Same.
1: We want to say hi to Eliza from Des Moines. Good morning, Eliza.
3: Good morning, guys. Thanks for taking my call.
1: Of course. Thank you so much for writing in. You gave us quite the story about a little issue that you're having with your ex-husband and his new wife. Can you kind of explain that for us?
3: Yeah, so here's the deal. My ex-husband and his new wife are annoyed at me because I still am using his last name.
1: Interesting.
2: Didn't he kind of give it to you, sort of?
3: Well, I mean, we've been divorced for about 3 years, and yes, I kept his last name because it's just easier that way. You know how many things I'm going to have to change? I don't have time for that.
1: That's fair. There is a lot that goes in. I mean, I saw my wife do it when we got married years ago, like all the different stuff that you have to change. It is kind of a pain in the butt.
2: Yeah.
3: It is. It's not fair to me. It's not like I want to be with him.

0: I acknowledge the fact that they're married, but she keeps on saying something like, oh, but that's my last name. Okay, well, what do you want me to do about it? You want me to go change my social security too?
1: True. Yeah, you got to change all that.
0: It's a whole ordeal. It doesn't make any sense.
2: I wonder if it's the new wife that has more, like, of an issue with this.
1: Oh, I don't even want to get started on that. I can only imagine.
0: She's weird and disrespectful,
2: yeah.
0: I can tell you.
2: You guys probably aren't pals, are you?
0: Pals? No.
1: I know, Eliza. As soon as you said pals, I thought, oh, my God, this guy is so old as well. Yeah, pal. What up, pal?
0: We're not bosom buddies. Let's put it that way.
2: There you go. Yeah.
1: All right.
2: Say it in things I understand.
1: Right, exactly.
0: But they think I'm being selfish and petty. I'm not. Now they're trying to get our mutual friends to convince me to change my last name.
2: Oh, dang.
1: Oh, they've got other people involved.
0: Yes.
1: Oh, God.
0: Am I the bad guy here? Or the bad gal? Or the bad pal?
1: Bad pal. I like that. Let's change the name to this segment right now. Bad pal. Okay, so I've never had to do this. I've never been married. Does it cost money in order to do all of this?
2: Oh, yeah.
0: Yeah.
1: So have they offered to maybe pay for it?
0: No.
2: Of course they wouldn't.
1: Well, I thought maybe. I don't know.
2: You got to go down to the DOT like and get your new license. Like, that costs money.
1: Yeah.
2: I don't know about the Social Security card, but I couldn't imagine that would be free.
1: Yeah.
2: At the very least, it's just time-consuming.
0: It's very time-consuming.
2: Yeah.
0: I've changed my driver's license, my Social Security, my passport. Everything has to change.
2: Yeah.
0: And everything has to line up. So even if there's one mistake, I'm screwed.
2: Yeah. I don't know about this. I feel like, you know what? You have the last name. It is what it is. It's like the Tupperware you didn't want that you got for the wedding, but yet you still have it.
1: Your references today between pal and the old school Tupperware, we have had quite the day already.
2: You know, it's that orange pitcher with the weird orange button on the top.
1: What is in your Wheaties this morning?
0: Oh, my gosh. Are we back in the 80s?
1: Yeah, you would think so with
2: us. You would think, yes. All right, Eliza, we're going to put this to the audience and find out what they think. 515-244-4933. We want to know if Eliza is the bad guy because she does not want to change her former husband's last name because now his new wife doesn't like the fact that she still has it. What a wild scenario.
1: Yeah, that's hard to explain.
2: All right, Eliza, here's the deal. We're going to get the input from everybody, and then can we bring you back on the show tomorrow and let you know what everyone said?
0: That'd be great.
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3: All right, tomorrow we're going to have Eliza back on the show for Am I the Bad Guy? We will find out whether or not she is the bad guy for wanting to hang on to her ex's last name.
0: Mm-hmm.
3: I feel like there's a country song that deals with this.
0: Maybe.
3: I don't know. I'll have to look that up.
0: Are you going to try to figure it out right now?
3: Well, no, not right now, oh, but I'm just saying if, you know, if we have any additional advice to give her tomorrow, we can just
0: sing her a country song?
3: Or just point her to, like, Spotify or something. I'm not always good with advice. So if somebody's already sung a song about it, I'll just point you to that and be like, there you go.
0: Okay. This is why we don't do these things.
3: Exactly. This
0: and
3: is
0: we
3: why
0: shouldn't do these things, but we continue therapists. To do these things.
3: That's why we rely on everybody else to give the advice. Also, it's Friday, which means dad jokes.
0: Wish we'd let other people do that.
3: No. That one's perfectly fine in my hands.
0: I don't know if that means what you think it means.
3: Okay. That's all tomorrow. Hunter is in next.
0: Yay.
3: Enjoy your day.
0: Okay, bye.
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2: I feel like I've said this before.
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2: Mostly cloudy, few showers possible, high of 61.
3: I feel like that was yesterday and the day before.
2: I think maybe. I don't know if this is a weird deja vu thing or if this is actually what's happening. Tonight it says cloud and spotty showers, low of around 52. That even feels a little familiar. And then tomorrow, scattered showers, isolated thunderstorms. Okay, mostly clouded with a high near 64. What day is it?
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0: Or this evening, this afternoon. What do you call 7 o'clock? Is it prevening, as they said on the Big Bang Theory? It's 7 o'clock showtime. 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

0: 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Hey, I'm Hunter, and I came across this story that just made me laugh out loud. This guy in West Virginia, he called 911, and he said he saw ghosts, zombies, and a UFO. He said he had all three of them at his house, ghosts, zombies, and a UFO. He also said he was being harassed by multiple individuals. Oh, but wait, there's more. His name's Clinton Nealon. He also claimed he was a police officer in Louisiana. Well, they looked it up. He wasn't. And they got him, arrested him for misuse of 911 and impersonating a police officer.
1: It might not be a conversation you're ready to have, but it's an important one. When is the right time to move into a retirement community? If you're a senior, making such a big change can be overwhelming. But the caring staff at Emmanuel Communities is here to help. 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

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Iowa Cubs are in town this week, taking on the Memphis Redbirds. 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
6: Mostly cloudy for today with a few light showers possible. Highs near 61 and the east wind around 6 to 12 miles per hour. Tonight, cloudy with spotty showers. Lows near 52 and the east wind at 5 to 10 miles per hour. Scattered showers and isolated thunderstorms possible as we go throughout Friday. Mostly cloudy with highs near 64 and the southeast wind around 10 to 15 miles per hour. I'm KCZI Storm Team 8 meteorologist John Rivas.
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Des Moines' greatest hits, 93.3 KIOA. I'm Hunter. So excited. Tonight's the night. Styx and special guest Cheap Trick. Waterworks Park, Lordeson Amphitheater. 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It opens, it starts at 7. They open up at 6 o'clock. So especially if you're sitting in the lawn, you can get a really good seat. Tonight's the night.

0: Amphitheater tickets still available for the show. It opens, it starts at 7. They open up at 6 o'clock. So especially if you're sitting in the lawn, you can get a really good seat. Tonight's the night.
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1: Mostly cloudy for today with a few light showers possible. Highs near 61 and the east wind around 6 to 12 miles per hour. Tonight, cloudy with spotty showers. Lows near 52 and the east wind at 5 to 10 miles per hour. Scattered showers and isolated thunderstorms possible as we go throughout Friday. Mostly cloudy with highs near 64 and the southeast wind around 10 to 15 miles per hour. I'm KCZI Storm Team 8 meteorologist John Rivas.
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Hey there, I'm Hunter. 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And tomorrow, when he kicks off the weekend at 5 o'clock, you'll have a chance to win a four-pack of general admission single-day passes for Adventureland. 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

0: highs near 64, and the southeast wind around 10 to 15 miles per hour. I'm KCCI Storm Team 8 meteorologist John Rivas.
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Thank you so much for listening to KIOA. Here's Green Day, When I Come Around.

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0: 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And this afternoon, taking the stage, it's going to be Bad Friends at the Music in the Junction. 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
2: Here's a KCCI Storm teammate forecast. Well, it's going to be cloudy tonight. Perfect weather, cool weather for Music in the Junction. Bad Friends will be taking the stage tonight. 52 for a low. Now tomorrow, we're going to see some showers, mainly off and on throughout the metro, throughout the day tomorrow with a high of 66. And then the sunshine is going to return on Saturday, and throughout the weekend looking good too. Saturday's high, 75. It's 57 on KIOA.
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Des Moines' greatest hits, 93.3 KIOA. Good afternoon. I'm Jimmy Wright. A big hello to Merrill Axel. Yeah, they've got the KIOA music cranked up extra loud this afternoon. It's a party. It's not even Friday yet. It's always a party at Merrill Axel. Merrill Axel, thank you and the whole gang for jamming out this afternoon to 93.3 KIOA.

0: I'm Tony Jones, Des Moines Traffic Control. We're seeing some slowdowns. The slowest of the slow right now, though, are on 8035, both in that north and eastbound direction. Now, out on the west side, you're going to find it just getting off the west mix, making your way up towards University. By the time you get to Hickman, you're looking okay all the way to 2nd. Then you'll really slow down heading out towards 14th. Now, north and eastbound 235 is going to be sluggish up in that same area. It's going to begin just past Euclid, making your approach to that east mixer. And that's your smile-powered traffic from Dell to Dental of Iowa, for your smile, for your health, for your community.
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3: I'm Tony Jones, Des Moines Traffic Control. No wrecks or stalls to get in your way, but we are seeing some slow stretches around the metro, like northbound 35, beginning right around Mills Civic Parkway. It does start to get more crowded and will remain busy up towards that west mix. North and eastbounders on 235, you're going to see some slowing just past University up towards the east mixer. Back to the west side, south and westbound, 8035, sluggish from just past 141 down south of Hickman in the north and eastbound direction. It's slowest getting off of westbound. Eastbound 235, making your way up to University. Eastbound I-80, loading up just east of the East Mix. And that's your smile-powered traffic from Dell to Dental of Iowa. 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

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It's KIOA. The winning continues tomorrow morning with Luke and Jeremy. How good are you at your trivia? Well, we're going to find out tomorrow at 8:10. It's Beat Luke or Jeremy on 93.3 KIOA.

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It's KIOA. 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

0: I'm Tony Jones. Des Moines traffic control. As this afternoon's commute continues to wind on, north and eastbound 235 looking a lot better, leaving downtown out by University. You will find some slowing westbound 235. This is making that approach to 56th out west of 63rd. Both sides of 8035 crowded right now out near University. Heaviest in that north and eastbound direction. You're going to find some slowing past Mills Civic Parkway heading northbound on 35 up towards that west mix. And then westbounders on I-80. A little bit sluggish, just west of the West Mixer. And that's your smile-powered traffic from Delta Dental of Iowa. For your smile, for your health, for your community.
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1: 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We've got another theme weekend for you all weekend long. 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

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I sure hope you do love rock and roll. You're going to be watching tonight, 7 o'clock, Tony Lorino with Throwback Nation. 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

0: I'm Tony Jones. Des Moines traffic control, clear the crash north and eastbound 8035 up by 14th, but it's still going to be a pretty crowded ride right now as you're making your way east of Merle Hay. 235, great shape between each mixer. Checking on those DOT cameras, both sides up by Euclid out there on the east side. Great shape right now. We are seeing some slowing way out west. This is westbound I-80, right around that Van Meter exit. You could see it start to bog down a bit there. And that's your smile-powered traffic from Delta Dental of Iowa. 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

Des Moines' greatest hits, 93.3 KIOA. It's a party in the car tomorrow, starting at 5 o'clock. Jimmy's weekend kickoff. Keep it cranked up extra loud. 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

0: Des Moines' greatest hits, 93.3 KIOA. I'm Jimmy Wright. Boy, we've got a lot going on tonight. Music at a junction in Valley Junction. You got Bad Friends taking the stage there in Valley Junction tonight. And, of course, the big concert everyone is talking about over at Waterworks Park. We have Styx and Cheap Trick together on stage at Waterworks Park. That is going to be one fantastic show with 93.3 KIOA.
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Happy birthday to Nick Campbell of Ankeny. 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

MJ on 93.3 KIOA. Good afternoon. I'm Jimmy Wright. Nothing wrong with dancing with myself. I do it all the time. The problem is, I just want to know who's leading.

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